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Hawaiian.

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6: If you remember Madge soaking people's hands in Palmolive, we've got some great stuff you were soaking your ears in. It's Nina Blackwood, and this is Absolutely 80s. This week, Hollywood drills for 80s oil, and Sting gets a prank played on him that does not go over very well. Plus, we have The Fix, Pat Benatar, Paul McCartney, Godley and Cream, and right now, I think it's a great idea that everybody have fun tonight on Absolutely 80s.

Yep, that's all Brian Adams on Absolutely 80s. I'm Nina Blackwood. Just days after his own birthday, Simply Red frontman Mick Hucknall and his partner Gabriella announced that they're on cloud nine after the birth of Rami True Hucknall. Here's Holding Back the Years, Simply Red on Absolutely 80s.

0: Fix on Absolutely 80s. I'm Nina Blackwood. Bengals news is up next, as well as Cyndi Lauper and the cult classic, along with some Naked Eyes.
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Harper on Absolutely 80s. I'm Nina Blackwood. The Bangles concert DVD called Return to Bangalonia got 18 sizzling tracks recorded in September of 2000 at the House of Blues on the Sunset Strip. Also included are track commentary, interviews, acoustic performances, and rare photographs. Here they are, the Mistresses of Funny Walks on Absolutely 80s.

0: Naked Eyes on Absolute Ladies. I'm Nina Blackwood, and let's finally get to those phone lines. They're burning up the wires. 866-80s is the number. Hello.
1: 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Maybe Eyes Without a Face or something off the album anyway. Thanks.

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0: 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I'm Nina Blackwood.
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0: In 1984, internal strife, too much success, and a need to do something new fragmented Duran Duran into two different groups. John and Andy Taylor hooked up with Robert Palmer to create the hugely successful Power Station, while Nick Rhodes and Simon Le Bon, along with Roger Taylor, formed Arcadia. The album So Red the Rose would eventually be certified platinum, fueled by the success of the major top 10 hit, Election Day. And listen for the extended dramatic narration from 80s icon Grace Jones in this very special in-house remix. I give you the Absolutely 80s cult classic from Arcadia.

Fine song from Kevin Godley and Lal Cream, Cry, on Absolutely 80s. I'm Nina Blackwood. In the frenzy to make movies out of 80s TV shows, what'll they think of

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6: 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Here's Rocky Burnett at number 5 on the Absolute 80s Total Recall Top 5. Number

0: Recall comes up to number four on the Absolutely 80s Total Recall Top 5. I'm Nina Blackwood, and these were the top five songs from this very week of August 1980. By the way, a first-class postage stamp cost you only 15 cents. Now at number three, another Sir Elton John, Little Genie, on the Absolutely 80s Total Recall Top 5.
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1: 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Billy Joel, still rock and roll to me. On the Absolutely 80s Total Recall Top 5, I'm Nina Blackwood. And now we have reached number one. In fact, this is the third time that Olivia Newton-John has topped the charts. This time it's with Magic on the Absolutely 80s Total Recall Top 5.

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0: If you enjoy a movie with a steel pickaxe fight at the climax, you will love Streets of Fire. Diane Lane stars as a rock chick kidnapped by the Green Goblin. Willem Dafoe, a biker with some serious attitude issues. Michael Paré is the only one who could save her, albeit with the help of her manager, played by Rick Moranis. From the film here,

0: Terry Nunn and Berlin on Absolutely 80s. I'm Nina Blackwood, and let's give the phone company some breathing room and lighten up these lines, shall we? 866-80s is the number. Hello?
1: Hi, this is Jake. I listen to Absolutely 80s on Q102 in Reno, Nevada. I like to hear Icehouse's Electric Blue. It's one of my all-time favorite songs from the 80s. If you could play that for me, I'd be really grateful. Thank you. Bye.
0: That is a good idea. Icehouse Electric Blue on Absolutely

An email request from Tina for Journey, Separate Ways, Worlds Apart on Absolute Ladies. I'm Nina Blackwood. One time at a show, a mischievous roadie decided to actually lower a fortress around Sting when he sang this song. Now, Sting was not impressed. Maybe due in part that the song was inspired by his divorce. Never laugh at a man's pain. Here he is, Sting, Fortress Around Your Heart on Absolutely 80s.

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0: Tears for Fears on Absolutely 80s. I'm Nina Blackwood, and let us play When Did That Happen?
1: We give you the clues, you guess the mystery year. It's time for When Did That Happen?
0: These three events happened this very week of our mystery year. ABC TV launched Primetime Live. The Queen Mum celebrated her 89th birthday. And after 3.5 years of inactivity due to the Challenger tragedy, the space shuttle Columbia leads America back into space. When did that happen? We'll tell you next.
1: More of Nina Blackwood's Absolutely 80s, next.
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0: Tragedy. The space shuttle Columbia leads America back into space. When did that happen?
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8843. Absolute Ladies is research, written, and produced by Rusty Pickett, with exclusive remixes by DJ Pickett. It is engineered by Zach Trinisi, spotlights by Dave Smalls, and the executive producers Danny Sheridan. You know, some say the 80s are back, but we know they were never gone. For Absolutely 80s, I'm Nina Blackwood on the United Stations Radio Networks.

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1: 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You might be really surprised at which fast food restaurant just got voted the best fast food fries in America. 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
1: Hey, it's Michelle Hart. So I didn't get mine until I was 16 and I started driving. That's when my parents finally got me my own cell phone. How young is too young to have a phone?
2: 10. Too young? Young.
1: Have you made the agreement with them yet that you will get your first phone at what age?
2: So at 14, that's when their older sister got their phone. But actually, they got smartwatches so that we can keep track of them, but they don't have phones. Yeah, not until they're 14.
1: That's like the grown-up version of a kid leash.
2: Yeah, kid leashes. That's exactly the phrase that we don't use with them, but to everybody else, yeah.
1: To the adults, we know. So, 14. Oh, yes. Why 14?
2: Well, I think, you know, they're in high school enough. I don't know, though, but sister did good with a phone at 14, so that's the age we're going with.
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1: 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Mr., Lucas Graham, Olivia Dean, and the Backstreet Boys. That is Feel Good Variety. You're only going to get from us. It's all coming up after the fray. I never knew.

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1: If the Halloween candy hasn't shown up at the grocery store you shop at yet, I'm sure we're only days away. And Mars actually just previewed some of the candies they have coming out this season, including a new Skittles Pop Creepy Crunch, which is a freeze-dried candy, Twix Skulls, and

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0: Michelle Hart. Thank you so much for having us on today. Lee, remind me, how old are your kids?
1: 7, 7, 3, and 9.
2: Has the 9-year-old started asking for a cell phone yet?
1: Yes.
2: And what age are they actually going to be allowed to have one?
1: 13 is what we've decided. I think 13 is a little more responsible of an age where they can keep it safe, not try to give it away to a friend because they think it's cool or something like that.
2: That's where sharing backfires, right? Oh, right. Yeah, you told me to share, Dad, so I gave Timmy my cell phone and I got a teddy bear out of it.
1: Exactly. Social media, though, is still off limits until 17.
2: You are a smart, smart dadly.
1: I'm trying.
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0: Michelle Hart. Listen, this is a safe place where we listen and we don't judge. What is the oldest piece of clothing in your closet right now?
1: I have maybe a dress. I don't wear dresses, so they just hang in my closet.
2: So they're always in good shape when you need it.
1: Yeah.
2: I ran into a problem where my husband has this cut-off Cleveland Indians t-shirt, right? It still has the Chief Wahoo logo on it, which he grew up in Cleveland, and I know he loved that team. It has holes all over the shirt. I'm like, I can't ask him to throw it out because I cannot actually replace this one. It doesn't exist anymore.
1: Yes, exactly.
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1: Well, since craft stores and Target have out Halloween decorations already, maybe you've noticed this. There's a new hot color for Halloween decorations this year. 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

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There are Halloween decorations out everywhere right now. So maybe you've noticed this while you're shopping. There's a new hot color for Halloween decor this year. It's pink because it goes really well with black and chocolate brown and deep greens. 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Right.

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0: you so much for letting us tag along today. I'm Michelle Hart. So when I moved about a month ago, I had to do a mega closet purge, which is why I want to know, what is the oldest piece of clothing you have in your closet right now?
1: Oh, shoes, for sure.
0: How old are the shoes and what condition are they in?
1: They're actually in pretty good condition. They're like my sneakers that I don't wear for like running or working out or anything, just my everyday sneakers. And I got them my senior year in high school, so 2005.
0: And there's not a hole in the bottom yet?
1: Because I don't wear them that often.
0: I'm impressed. We went to a country concert a couple weeks ago, and my friends look at the bottom of my boot going, can I see your sock, or is that my imagination? I'm like, oh, these boots are at least a decade old. You can totally see my sock right now. I am proud that I danced a hole through the bottom of the boots. Amarillo's Best Variety, Mix 94.1.
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1: Even though you watch a lot of streaming TV, there are still some network shows you have to watch the night that they air, like Dancing with the Stars. Well, ABC just announced that's going to be back September 15th. Grey's Anatomy will be back October 15th. By the way, there's a new Grey spinoff coming. I'll tell you more coming up in 30 songs.

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1: Did you know they're working on another Grey's Anatomy spinoff? But this one, unlike Private Practice or Station 19, that really focused on characters who were a major part of the original Grey's, this one will focus on a whole new team of doctors in rural Texas and have a loose connection back to the original show through a character here or there, maybe Catherine Fox. It's supposed to debut mid-season.

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0: Hey, it's Michelle Hart. Thank you so much for having us on today. And I am not here to judge you because I definitely found a bunch of my high school cross-country sweatshirts that I had to do my closet purge last month. What is the oldest piece of clothing in your closet?
1: Probably some pajama bottoms.
2: I have a pair of Victoria's Secret pink sweatpants from like college that I am now having to accept that they are falling apart and that you can see the elastic through the waistband.
1: Yeah, how about mine look too? I'm not sure how long I've had mine though.
2: I only know because my mom bought them for me as I was leaving for school. She goes, these look comfortable for you to study in. I'm like, thanks, Mom. I will accept all the free clothes anytime you want to give them to me.
1: That's the best kind to have.
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Well, hey there. Happy Sunday. It's Cortland. What a great song to get the afternoon started with. It's Katrina and the Waves with Walking on Sunshine.

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She is 34 years old today. 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

0: 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Phil Collins, You Can't Hurry Love. Hey there, it's Cortland. You know what? If I had an extra $250, I might try to get a pair of these. So next month, Nike is going to be dropping a limited run of what they're calling recovery slides. Basically, they're sandals, but there are little buttons where you can make them heat and massage your feet. They're meant for people like athletes, you know, people who are on their feet all the time. They're called the Air Zoom Hyper Slides, and they're going to be dropping a limited number of them on September 29th. Like I said, the price tag is $250, but something tells me these are going to sell out quick.
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Shout out to Ben Affleck and Jeopardy contestant Jamie Dang. They were on Celebrity Who Wants to Be a Millionaire this week, and they ended up winning $1 million for charity. 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

0: 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Hey, it's Cortland. You know what I think you need? A night out. A really fun night out. When's the last time you had one of those? 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Eating some good food. 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Imagine the night out you could have with a $500 Visa gift card. 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

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And it's getting really good reviews, over 90% from the audience and over 90% from critics over on Rotten Tomatoes. 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

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You know what? This might be the weirdest story to come out of Taylor Swift's wedding. Gymnast Simone Biles says that Avril Lavigne stole her sunglasses, and she's trying to get them back via Instagram.

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0: Mix 94.1, Amarillo's best variety. OMD with If You Leave. Hey, Courtland here, hanging out with you on your Sunday night. I know a lot of people get the Sunday scaries, but not me right now. I am looking forward to Monday, and that's because I'm looking forward to a new episode of a show that just kicked off last week. It's on Hulu. It's called Furious. They dropped the first three episodes last Monday, and it is so good. It stars Emmy Rossum as a female detective who is trying to catch a female serial killer. It's messy. It's dramatic. It's real. Emmy Rossum is an incredible actress. I'm just really mad that I have to wait a week in between episodes now. So like I said, three episodes officially out last week. There's one new one coming out tomorrow, and I am so looking forward to it. If you need something new to watch, check it out, Furious on Hulu.
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If you're a visitor here with us tonight, we would love to have a record of your attendance with us. And you can do that by two ways. 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Either way, we would just love to know that you are here with us tonight so that we can connect with you. Now take a few minutes and greet those around you.

0: Pray with me, please. Oh God, what a privilege it is to be back together tonight, to be in your house to worship you. Lord, we're so grateful for the music we've had already and the preaching we'll hear here in just a little bit. Lord, I pray that we would honor you in the way that we worship you. In your son's name we pray, amen.
1: 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Let's sing this great hymn together, O Love.

Y'all bow with me, please. Most gracious, wonderful Heavenly Father, Lord, we just thank you so much for what you have done for us, what you gave for us, what you do for us. Lord, we just ask right now that you be with Jordan tonight. Just bless him as he presents the word. Be with all our staff, all our volunteers. Lord, I just pray that you be with each one of us. Lord, we just ask as we give our offerings to you today that they go to glorify your name. Thank you for all the missionary work that this church does for you. Thank you, Lord, for the opportunity, the health that you have given us. Thank you again for loving an old sinner like me, Heavenly Father. We just praise you. We want to ask you all these.

In the 18th century, there was an explorer by the name Captain Cook. Not to be confused with the pirate of Neverland, Captain Hook. Captain James Cook, in the year 1770, was exploring the shores of New Zealand when he came across an opening, a channel, going inland. This was a narrow channel, and he had to weigh the cost. Is this worth entering into and exploring further? And he decided that he would not explore the channel. He would just keep on going along the shore.

And he would name that opening Doubtful Harbor. Years later, additional explorers came to the area, and they came across Captain Cook's Doubtful Harbor. Instead of passing it by, they entertained a question. Is there anything good beyond this point worth exploring? And then they passed through the threshold of Doubtful Harbor, down the narrow path, and found on the other end was a beautiful landscape, a mountainous horizon, countless waterfalls, and an awe-inspiring scene. Doubtful Harbor is still a popular destination today, in fact, a tourist destination. It now goes by the name Doubtful Sound, and you can book your cruise trip to Doubtful Sound this very night. That's how impressive this location had become, and how sad it is to think that Captain Cook never got to observe the beauty that awaited beyond that watery gate. Throughout the course of the history of God's people, we find a plethora of those who are willing to entertain honest questions and to embark beyond the watery gates of Doubtful Harbor. We look back to the example of Job. Job asked God, "Why do you hide your face and consider me your enemy?" Abraham asked God, "O Lord God, how am I to know that I shall possess the promised land?" Moses asked, "Who am I that I should go to Pharaoh?" Gideon asked, "Please, Lord, if the Lord is with us, why then has all this happened to us?" David asked, Habakkuk asked, Jeremiah asked, Mary asked, you may remember her question, "How will this be since I am a virgin?" John the Baptist himself asked, "Are you the one who is to come, or shall we look for another?" The disciples asked, "Teacher, do you not care that we are perishing?" Each of these examples figures in the Bible willing to ask an honest question. But these are not the only examples we have. We can continue on through church history and find Augustine wrestled with the restless longings of his heart. Martin Luther wrestled with how a sinner could stand before a holy God. John Wesley wrestled with whether he was truly possessing saving faith. And C.S. Lewis wrestled with whether Christianity was actually true. The issue is not whether or not God's people ask honest questions. The issue is, where do they go with their questions? Many have questions that they're not willing to be honest about, and instead they run from God with them. But others, like the examples I mentioned tonight, were willing to bring them to God, to cross over Doubtful Harbor, and on the other end, reveal a stronger faith as they encountered the God of the universe. Our Bible passage tonight includes another such figure who himself is an honest inquisitor and demonstrates what it looks like for someone to be faithful even in their doubt. I invite you to go with me to John chapter 1. John chapter 1, right here in the very first chapter of John's gospel. We have already seen so much. John has not withheld the secrets from us. He has shown us that Jesus is the Word, and the Word was with God, and the Word was God. In the beginning, all of creation came through Jesus, that he is creator, and he is the Word made flesh. Jesus is God in the flesh dwelling amongst us. And many are beginning to see the light of who Jesus is and responding to the truth of who Jesus is and following Jesus with their life. Names like

Peter and Andrew, first among those who in John's gospel following Jesus because they have seen and believe who Jesus is. And then we have Philip at an invitation to come and follow and surrender Jesus with his life. And in the story we pick up on, Philip is just anxious and eager to go and find people to follow Jesus with him. We might assume that the main character tonight that we're going to explore, Nathanael, was one of his friends that Philip just could not bear but to hide what he has seen in Jesus. So that's where we're at tonight in John chapter 1. I'll begin reading for us in verse 43. The next day, he proposed to go into Galilee, he being Jesus, and he found Philip. And Jesus said to him, "Follow me." Now Philip was from Bethsaida of the city of Andrew and Peter. Philip found Nathanael and said to him, "We have found him of whom Moses in the law and also the prophets wrote, Jesus of Nazareth, the son of Joseph." Nathanael said to him, "Can any good thing come out of Nazareth?" An honest question. Philip said to him, "Come and see." In verse 47, Jesus saw Nathanael coming to him and said of him, "Behold, an Israelite indeed, in whom there is no deceit." Nathanael said to him, "How do you know me?" Jesus answered and said to him, "Before Philip called you, when you were under the fig tree, I saw you." Nathanael answered him, "Rabbi, you are the Son of God. You are the King of Israel." Jesus answered and said to him, "Because I said to you that I saw you under the fig tree, do you believe? You will see greater things than these." And he said to him, "Truly, truly, I say to you, you will see the heavens opened and the angels of God ascending and descending on the Son of Man." What does this scripture teach us about dealing with honest questions and venturing through our own doubtful harbor? The Lord welcomes your honest questions. He meets you in those doubtful harbors of your heart, and he shows you something greater about himself. So we ask the question, where do honest questions find us? Honest questions find us at the critical foundations of our faith, the place where you see yourself for who you really are. Look again at verse 45. Philip found Nathanael and said to him, "We have found him of whom Moses and the law and also the prophets wrote, Jesus of Nazareth, the son of Joseph." In verse 46, Nathanael said to him, "Can any good thing come out of Nazareth?" This was his honest question, and it reveals some things to us about Nathanael. Potentially, Nathanael, being a resident of Cana, a neighboring city to Nazareth, had built within him some rivalry to his neighboring town of Nazareth, some prejudice about those who come from Nazareth, and it was well understood and documented. An assumption of people from Nazareth was that they were not well educated, and nothing really special or significant comes from a place like that. So maybe that was a justification for his honest question, but also we know something about Nathanael. Perhaps he was an educated student of the scriptures. After all, later in the passage, Jesus points out seeing Nathanael under the fig tree. We have documented evidence that a part of rabbinic culture was the place to study was under the fig tree. You study the scriptures

under the fig tree. Maybe he was even a teacher of the scriptures. So he would have known that the Messiah does not come from Nazareth. The Messiah comes from Bethlehem, the birthplace of David. Another potential justification that Nathanael would have had for his honest question. Now, have you ever been so bold to open up your bank account online and take a look at your bank statement just out of nowhere and give yourself your own little personal audit? Scroll through your purchases and find yourself asking, I spend this much on coffee? I have how many subscriptions to streaming services I don't even use? I don't even know the last time I logged onto my Kindle Unlimited account. That's a bold move. It exposes maybe some financial oversight, maybe some examples of fiscal blind spots. Nathanael had logged onto his theological bank account and put on display for everyone to see some spiritual blind spots that he had. Either he had a sociological prejudice against the people who came from Nazareth, namely this person, Jesus, son of Joseph, or he had a rigid doctrine that limited who the Messiah was, fit in a box that was measured by his own expectations for who the Messiah could be. Honest questions, he had them, he was willing to share them, but nonetheless revealing limitations and potential cracks in the foundations of his very faith. We all have spiritual blind spots. And our honest questions can help us take that first step in acknowledging what those blind spots might be. It's like holding up a mirror to yourself to see what's hidden in the crevices of your soul. Honest questions find us at the critical foundations of our faith, the place where you see yourself for who you really are. But get this, the Lord welcomes your honest questions. He has nothing to hide, nothing to be afraid of or ashamed of. You can bring your honest questions to him. So we have seen where honest questions find us. Now let's ask, where do honest questions take us? Honest questions take us to the intersection of human wonder and divine mystery. The place where Jesus sees you for who you really are. Back to verse 46, we have that honest question. Nathanael said to him, "Can any good thing come out of Nazareth?" Philip said to him, "Come and see." Now, it's probably important to note that already we have evidence from a follower of Jesus what a good and appropriate response is to others' honest questions. Philip did not say, "Well, you're wrong for X, Y, and Z. You lack intelligibility for A, B, and C." No, he does not start by arguing against Nathanael's honest questions. He instead warmly welcomes Nathanael to invitation to see Jesus. And then we continue. In verse 47, Jesus saw Nathanael coming to him. Jesus saw Nathanael before Nathanael even ever saw Jesus. Jesus saw Nathanael coming to him and said of him, "Behold, an Israelite indeed,

his brother's heel in an attempt to steal his older brother Esau's birthright as the firstborn. And this continues on as a theme throughout his life, struggling to deceive and manipulate the story in order to produce favor for himself. And not only this, but the name Jacob in Hebrew also sounds like another Hebrew word meaning deceiver. Again, a characteristic teased out throughout Jacob's life. Now, pay attention again, the way that Jesus refers to Nathanael in verse 47. Behold, an Israelite, one who wrestles with God, a true God wrestler, in whom there is no Jacob, no deceit. Nathanael wasn't deceiving or manipulating a situation for his own favor. He was being honest and upfront with what was truly within his heart to investigate truly who this person Jesus is. And because of that, he is recognized as one who truly wrestles with God and with no deceit. And then in verse 48, Nathanael said to him, "How do you know me?" Jesus answered and said to him, "Before Philip called you, when you were under the fig tree, I saw you." You may be familiar with the well-known Christian author C.S. Lewis. C.S. Lewis became a Christian as he investigated the truths behind Christianity. He sought out to actually put God on trial and to prove Christianity wrong. But the years he spent examining and spending time in conversation with philosophers and theologians and referring to the scriptures himself, he says this as he wrote in Surprised by Joy, "You must picture me alone in that room, the room that he would study countless hours. It says, night after night, feeling whenever my mind lifted even for a second from my work, the steady, unrelenting approach of him whom I so earnestly desired not to meet." Then he continues, "I gave in and admitted that God was God." Later, Lewis would describe himself as the most reluctant convert in all England. He realized in his pursuit of God that his pursuits would always come up short. He could not fully put on trial the God of the universe, fully fathom all the unsearchable things of God. But what he did discover was that this God, the God of all the universe, unsearchable in all his ways, was in pursuit of him. Honest questions take us to the intersection of human wonder and divine revelation. This is the place where Jesus sees you for who you really are. Maybe you come into this room tonight in honest pursuit of God with your own questions and doubts of who God is and can God be real, and if God is real, is he really for me? Let me relieve some of that tension, and even better, may God's word relieve some of that tension for you to see the truths in his word that he is in pursuit of you. And he knows you far better than you know yourself. The Lord welcomes your honest questions, and he meets you in the doubtful harbors of your heart. We know where the questions find us and now where the questions take us, but where do honest questions lead us? Honest questions lead us through the threshing door

daughters of God's revealed Son. The place where you see Jesus for who he really is. In verse 49, Nathanael answered him, "Rabbi, you are the Son of God. You are the King of Israel." This was Nathanael's unscripted response to when Jesus points out that he sees him. Notice, his question was never even addressed. All the evidence he needed was to find the God who sees him, Jesus who sees him, and that changed his whole perspective. Instead of Jesus being the one who Philip confesses, Jesus of Nazareth, son of Joseph, by Nathanael's own confession, he understands Jesus is the Son of God, the King of Israel. His perception of Jesus expanded far greater than if he would have just embraced the simplicity of Philip's confession without addressing his honest question. Now we continue. Jesus answered him and said to him, "Because I said to you that I saw you under the fig tree, do you believe?" Now, you might expect Jesus just to applaud this confession that Nathanael has professed. Yes, Nathanael, pat on the back, high five, good job. You got it right. I am the Son of God and the King of Israel. Thanks for noticing. No, Jesus responds with his honest question. He says in verse 50, "Because I said to you that I saw you under the fig tree, do you believe?" Then notice what he promises. "You will see greater things than these." And he said to him, "Truly, truly, I say to you, you will see the heavens opened and the angels of God ascending and descending on the Son of Man." Again, Jesus is taking Nathanael back to the story of Jacob, this time in Genesis 28, where Jacob has a dream about the heavens opening up and something like a ladder extending to the heavens and angels ascending and descending there at the location of Bethel where he has his dream. But then Jesus takes this dream one step further as he reveals to Nathanael, this is not about a place. This is about a person. I am the one where heaven and earth meet. I am where God draws near to humanity. You are in the presence of God with us. You see, Nathanael, by asking his honest question and traversing his doubtful harbor, he left with something greater than accepting merely on the surface level what Philip had to offer. He might have politely, albeit insincerely, affirmed Philip's words and gone about his day, knowing that there was something in him still not willing to accept it. He might have ridden the coattails of Philip's faith based on a borrowed, incomplete confession that Jesus of Nazareth is the son of Joseph. He might have never confessed for himself that Jesus is indeed the Son of God, King of Israel, and he may have never heard Jesus give the promise that he would see something even greater, that he would see with his own eyes and believe in his own heart that Jesus is.

is God with us. This is where the story becomes a little bit personal for me. Maybe it's personal for you too. As a child, I remember having this assumption that church is not a place for questions, especially not when those questions are revealing some underlying doubt that you might have about God. That if we were to bring our honest questions, they would be met with a hush or shame. I felt as though I wasn't allowed to bring my honest questions to God. All of that changed for me when God sent me my Philip. My Philip was Jared Nunn, my youth pastor. When at a pivotal time in my faith journey, and as I was going through the roller coaster ups and downs of my relationship with God, knowing these underlying questions were there but afraid to bring them to light, my youth pastor Jared Nunn warmly embraced me, welcomed me in, and listened to my honest questions. Sometimes it was in the passenger seat of his car as we were going on a grocery store run to get supplies for a youth event. Sometimes it was on the way to lunch. Whatever the case, he would listen to my questions and time after time after time invite me into deeper, further relationship with Jesus. I was not ashamed to bring my honest questions, but because of Jared's own patience with me, which was modeling the very patience of Christ, I saw the patience of the Lord who met me in my question time after time after time. Honest questions find us at a critical foundation of our faith. That was the case for me. And honest questions take us to the intersection of human wonder and divine revelation. That was certainly the case for me. Honest questions lead us through the threshing doors of God's revealed Son. That is absolutely the case for me. And those questions and those times of traversing the harbors of my doubtfulness, the place where I saw Jesus for who he really is, was when I was willing to take my questions to the Lord. The Lord welcomes your honest questions. He meets you in the doubtful harbors of your heart, and he shows you something greater about himself. My perception of Jesus has only grown stronger and fonder. My faith in Jesus has only been more reinforced as I have learned that the God of the universe welcomes my honest questions. He meets me in those places of doubt, and time after time, he reveals to me something greater about himself. And so tonight, I don't know your relationship to this story, where you see yourself, if you are the one with honest questions ready to be exposed, ready to be taken to the Lord. Perhaps you are in pursuit of God, investigating this faith thing, wondering if God is real or if God is for you. I hope you see through the example of Jesus tonight that God is in relentless pursuit of you. And God wants to show you something greater. But not only this, maybe you are here because you need to be someone's Philip. Someone who is willing to sit with others in their doubt as they embark on doubtful harbor, as they bring to light their honest questions with the patience and the compassion

0: like that of our Lord, as an invitation to further more real, honest relationship with him. We know that the Lord welcomes our honest questions. He meets us in the doubtful harbors of our heart, and he shows us something greater about himself time after time. Let's go to this Lord who welcomes us tonight. We pray, Father, thank you for the time we get to be together, the time we get to be encouraged and challenged and transformed by your word. I pray tonight that your scriptures have affected each and every one of us, have revealed to us something greater about yourself. God, we are amazed that you would even care about our inquiries. Even much more amazed that you would welcome our honest questions, that you would meet us in the places of our deepest doubts and still have the grace to show us something greater. I pray for each and every one of us as we wrestle with our own honest questions, as we seek to understand you more, that we would be humble enough to receive your invitation, your welcome and embrace, and to know and trust that there is still something greater to be found in you. We pray all of these things in Jesus' name. Amen.
1: If you're here tonight and you have a decision to make, I'll be here at the front. Stand together as we sing.

Thank you so much, Jordan. That was so wonderful. I think you can now see what those who were searching for our new young adult minister saw in Jordan. He communicates well. He loves God's word. He has a keen intellect, and he cares about people. All those came out tonight in that one sermon, and Heather there right by his side. We look forward to be starting our Wednesday nights. I believe it's August the 19th. My boss is up there, Cliff, August the 19th. We start with our Wednesday evening meals, and we'll have our midweek in here and midway over there, and the young adults will be gathering to hear Jordan teach each week. And then he's starting a Tuesday noon Bible study not too far in the future. I believe he's first up on Tuesday noon Bible study. So we've taken him from 0 to 60 in about 4 seconds, like a Lamborghini. No more sitting on the bench. There's too many places to serve. Thank you very, very

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